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11: The campaign trail has begun, and the elected officials have closed down Washington and headed home to hit the campaign trail. Somebody else hit the campaign trail today. The Chamber of Commerce, move that bus. Neil Bradley joins us, Executive Vice President and Chief Policy Officer for the U.S. Chamber of Commerce. 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Thanks for checking in.
12: McGraw, it is great to be with you again. I'm calling you from the road. This is day one of our six-week road trip.
11: Did you lose a bet? Why is it 6 weeks? Holy mackerel. Tell us what's going on. What's the plan here?
12: We have, as you just mentioned, it's campaign season. And at the U.S. Chamber of Commerce, we're out campaigning for free enterprise and America's capitalist economic system. 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But it's under attack today, whether it's the far left and the DSA or even elements of the populist far right, people who are just giving up on our free market system. 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
11: Yeah, you betcha. Tell us a little bit about the idea of the bus trip. Where are you going? Where are you headed? And how is this going to work?

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8: I'm crime prevention specialist Nasadio. This summer, the city of Fayetteville reminds gun owners to store firearms unloaded, locked, and separate from ammunition. Also, remember to never leave a firearm in your vehicle. These simple steps help keep children, teens, and visitors safe, especially with more time spent at family and friends' homes during the summer months. So take a few minutes today to safeguard your firearm. It could prevent a tragedy tomorrow.

0: got about a minute left before we go to open phones next hour. A little bit of interesting news here. You know, earlier in the week, Donald Trump Jr. got in trouble for allowing that Russian oligarch, that story broke that the Russian oligarch paid for his wedding party. President Trump today said that his son, Donald Trump Jr., paid back the Russian oligarch with close ties to Vladimir Putin. Trump was asked in the Oval Office today whether it was appropriate for his son to accept a gift from the oligarch. And Trump said, quote, well,
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0: We are Runner Radio. He's Eric Cronin. I'm Gary McNamara. Welcome in. Good morning. By the way, I had the greatest thing happen to me yesterday while at the cardiologist. You know, I'm an old guy, so I mean, it's a,
1: we're
0: done with everything. He goes, "Oh, one more thing." He said, "Apparently, there's a huge mistake on your date of birth." And then he just smiled, and I went, "Yes,
1: yes." Gosh, that's great. That's great. No, I mean, seriously.
0: So much fun.
1: I've passed a lot of mirrors, and I'm 10 years younger than you. You've aged a lot better than me. You clearly don't have children and grandchildren. Although you do, kind of. Yeah, I mean, your nephew, you raised your nephew, so,
0: well, you know. I don't have a wife.
1: Yeah, there's that, too. I wasn't going to say that. Thanks a lot.
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0: We're Red Eye Radio. He is Eric Cronin. I'm Gary McNamara. You know, look, on the issues, we look at a ton of different things. We always look at, you know, I'm always going to vote for who is the lesser of two evils. And if you have any type of conservative leanings at all, socially or economically, you're going to get my vote.
1: Yeah.
0: And 100% of the time, that's a Republican.
1: Yeah.
0: But independents and the public at large, the economy right now is the number one issue, which is...

We're Red Eye Radio. He is Eric Cronin. I'm Gary McNamara. Republicans putting out a warning and a new poll on socialism, all on the way.

0: We're Red Eye Radio. He is Eric Carly, and I'm Gary McNamara. You know, look, on the issues, we look at a ton of different things. We always look at, you know, I'm always going to vote for who is the lesser of two evils. And if you have any type of conservative leanings at all, socially or economically, you're going to get my vote.
1: Yeah.
0: And 100% of the time, that's a Republican.
1: Yeah.
0: But independents and the public at large, the economy right now is the number one issue, which is how much it costs them.
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8: 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I'm your host, Roger Harris. 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We do this for businesses. We do this for retirees. We believe in helping people to understand from a financial standpoint, what if there was a better way? When would you want to know? Today's show, we're going to cover a lot of information. We're going to talk about some wake-up calls that we all need to anticipate when it comes to retirement and what that could mean for us. But we're also going to get into some details that I think you'll find very, very important on today's show. So if at any time during the show you have questions, you'd like to know more, you can call us at 910-583-4321. The number again, 910-583-4321. Or you can go to our website, whitehorse-financial.com, whitehorse-financial.com. Really easy to find. You can always just Google Roger Harris. You'll find us. It's really super simple. We make it that way. You can schedule your own appointment from our website. You can schedule our own appointment from calling or texting us at the number. And just leave us your name and your email, and we will get back in touch with you and help you and assist you in moving forward in what we're doing. So real excited about today's show. Got a ton of information to go over. One of the things I want to talk about, which is not really discussed a whole lot in the financial circles, is what I refer to as wake-up calls. And I'm just going to mention a few of them, and there are a bunch, by the way. And these are what I call financial wake-up calls. Probably number one would be Social Security was never designed to be your whole retirement. Number two, most people really don't feel ready. Researchers have shown 65% of Americans feel like we are behind on our retirement savings. And only 35% of non-retired Americans say they feel they're on track. So again, these are important statistics. Less than 25% of folks who are still working, whether in your own business or working for someone else, have actually even written down a retirement strategy. That is what we do here at White Horse Financial. We help you, if you become one of our clients, to have a written strategy, a real strategy to help you move forward in what you're doing. And we are a full retirement financial firm here. We help you in every aspect, from accumulation to distribution to retirement to long-term care. We make sure we cover all the bases. Let's look at number three, wake-up call. Debt doesn't retire when you do. And I hear many people tell me they spend all of their waking hours focused on getting that house paid off, getting that house paid off. Remember, house is not bad debt. House is actually some of the only good debt that we have. Why? Low interest rate, and we get a deduction from the federal government. Here's what's bad. If you sacrifice getting your house paid off sooner by not contributing to your retirement plan, that is not good. I could do a whole show on that, but just we'll keep that there. If you got questions about that, anything that I'm talking about, even if it's just one of these wake-up calls and you're not sure, call us, text us, go to our website, whitehorse-financial.com or 910-583-4321. Leave us your name and your email. We will get back with you. Number four, healthcare costs far more than expected. That would be an understatement. I can tell you from personal experience on being a caregiver myself for members of my family. Number five, long-term care can change everything. And that is true. It can wreck what was otherwise a really, really good retirement. Depending on the part of the country you live in and how nice an assisted living that you would like to be a part of, it could cost anywhere from $75,000 a year or more. I recently had a client come in and they said they had one that it was going to be $50,000. And that's great, but it's still $50,000. So again, big concern, long-term care can change everything. And keep in mind, I recommend, and I tell you this is one of the greatest strategies you can find. I'm not telling you it replaces traditional long-term care, but it certainly can help mitigate the risk of long-term care. And that is a strategic long-term care program that's actually asset-based. So the premiums don't go up. You can't outlive it. You don't have to worry about bands and increasing every 5 years. And it's there for you. It's an asset-based long-term care that can also double as an income strategy or end a legacy strategy. Just really cool asset-based long-term care. So let's get into number six. Your investments don't know you're retired. Why do I say that? Well, because you've changed, but many times I find out folks come to see us, their investments haven't changed. They're pretty much the same. They may have changed the asset allocation model. They may have gone from 40-60 to 60-40. They go back and forth with, hey, you got less and less stocks and more bonds as you get older. That is not the same thing. It's still exposed to market volatility, which means, again, your investments don't know you're retired. It's about filling that income gap. Really, really powerful stuff. Number seven, a market crash early in retirement can outsize any damage you could have ever predicted. It's called sequence risk. My son, Joseph Harris, is working with me. He has a background as an economist and also public policy. And one of the things he puts together that we are able to share with clients is what sequence of risk actually looks like historically going back 20 years, 25 years, and what it could do to an otherwise really great retirement. The difference, and it's just math. It's not anything made up to scare people. It's using real numbers, real statistics. Sequence risk can absolutely be catastrophic for anyone's retirement. So real quick, number eight, it's been a while since we've actually had a broad market that was a bear market. So what does that mean? That means all of this stuff going on, like with COVID and all of that, it's been a long time since we've really had a crash that lasted 3, 4, 5 years. So are we due? Well, actually, we're overdue. I mean, it was said we were overdue several years ago. So could that be an issue? Heck yeah, it could be an issue if you're 5 years from retirement or 5 years into retirement. Now, for me, I never want to lose money. I don't put money in the market that I don't want to lose. I realize if it goes down, it goes down. I'm just not going to access it while it's down. The key is having a bucket of safe money you can access when the market's down. And that is something we can help you with. Number nine, corrections are much more common than people remember. That plays right into what I recently talked about. And so research has been looking at, you know, there's a lot of research out there, particularly about the S&P 500. It's still the gold standard. That declines of at least 5% historically have occurred roughly once every 14 months. So it's not a bear market because it's only a 5% decline, not that additional decline of 20%. So a lot of these falls don't become bears, but some do. And in the losing, it's not an issue unless you're taking money out at the same time. And most of us in retirement, we're tapping into our assets. That's why we got them. They're called retirement accounts. So we encourage to have money that's for income. We call it paychecks. Paychecks are number one. They cannot come from the market, or they shouldn't. I would say they shouldn't. And then playchecks, those could come from the market, followed by tax-efficient legacy. Here at White Horse Financial, we call that a better retirement plan. Number 10, panic can be more expensive than the downturn. I'm going to leave that right there. But fear really creates a lot of bad timing. You know, Warren Buffett famously said, you know, buy low, sell high. Most people do the opposite. They get in when something's going up, and then as it starts going down, they get out. And unfortunately, that doesn't work. So again, key, do not panic. Your tax bill may not go down. Now, there's a thought process. What if in retirement, your bill actually gets bigger? I've heard this a million times. If I heard it once, I'll be retired, so I'll be in a much lower tax bracket. Who told us that? Well, the very people who pushed us getting 401ks and maxing out those good, solid mutual funds. Because why? Because that is what benefited the folks that are promoting that. But the reality is, if you've got most of your assets locked up in qualified plans, you could very well end up in a higher tax bracket, not a lower tax bracket, for a lot of reasons. So we do have an important break coming up. We'll be right back after this message.
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8: 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You got questions, you got concerns, if you've heard anything today already that kind of you're thinking, I need to know more about that. 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We have a chat bot. Her name is Alice. She can answer questions for you. She can let you know what's going on in a lot of arenas when it comes to whether it's Social Security, whether it's Medicare, different things that are going on, better understanding of different retirement strategies. But more importantly, she will direct you to scheduling your own appointment, which is super simple. Or you can just push the button that says schedule an appointment, and you can get on our calendar. We'll have an initial phone call to determine if we're a good fit for each other, if we need to have another meeting. That can be virtually or that can be in person. Either one is fine. So those are your options. Or you can call or text. And if you just want to have someone reach out and we'll have that conversation, that number to call or text is 910-583-4321. Again, 910-583-4321. Leave us your name and your email, Someone on staff will get back with you and we'll schedule that initial phone call. It could be 20 minutes, 15, 25, 30, whatever. We'll have a discussion. We don't rush anybody through a phone call to determine if we're a good fit. This stuff is way too important. We don't rush people. We don't play with people's lives. We understand how important finances is. And as we get closer and closer to retirement or in retirement, it becomes really, really important. I had a mentor of mine tell me one time that, you know, money may not be the most important thing in the world, but it is right up there with air. So pretty important stuff, and especially as we get further and further into retirement, much less closer to retirement. So number 12, living longer can be your biggest financial risk. Wow. And that is so true, but it just sounds so horrible. Living too long. Wow. So how could that happen? Not having contractually guaranteed income, or certainly not enough. Maybe all you have is Social Security. Maybe that's the only guaranteed income that you have that will last for the rest of your life. And everything else is brokerage accounts, IRAs, and things like that. But they're not in an environment where it's contractually guaranteed you'll have lifetime income. Even if you live to be 100 or more, it'll continue to pay. The key is understanding you do have options. And if you've got questions, you've got concerns, you can reach out to us. We will help you to better understand how a portion of your assets can be used for income while we continue to help you grow your assets. We want you to have paychecks, playchecks, and a tax-efficient legacy when you're gone. I'm sure your kids will be very, very happy if you don't leave them big qualified plans that they have to liquidate in 10 years and basically bump them in the higher tax bracket for could be several years. I'm sure they would be much happier if you took care of that on the front end. And that's what we can help you with these taxes, these pesky, pesky taxes, so that in your retirement, you have more access to tax advantage, tax-free assets, but also when you're gone, your family does. We can help you with all of that. Number 13, retirement can also fail because you're afraid to spend. I have seen it where somebody has done a phenomenal job of saving, and it's kind of hard to go from being a saver for 40 years, an accumulator, and then suddenly become a spender. For some people, they don't have a problem with it, but a lot of us do. What do spenders do? They end up canceling that trip they were going to make. They avoid those experiences they were going to have with the family, worry constantly, and eventually discover that during the healthiest and most active years of their retirement, they've already passed them by and they haven't enjoyed them. They waited too long, but they had the assets. We do not want that for you. We want you to have a better retirement plan. Once you take care of the paycheck, contractually guaranteed paycheck, in addition to whatever contractually guaranteed incomes you may have, like Social Security and pensions, you fill the income gap, whatever it may be, preferably with increasing income, not just static flatline income, but steady income that's increasing income that increases with inflation, then you can be at peace in taking those experiences, taking those vacations. And that's what we want for you. The biggest wake-up call: savings are not a retirement plan. That is a big one. Understanding that just because you have savings, that doesn't mean you have a contractually guaranteed income. You could have $500,000, $1 million, $3 million, and we see it all the time. Still not really have a retirement plan. What do I mean by that? Well, a retirement plan, a real retirement plan, something that we do for our clients here, and we literally give you the plan, a physical plan. If you become our client, you're going to get, and particularly if you have a lot of moving parts, you're going to get a physical folder that's actually going to answer these questions. How much can I spend? Where will the income come from? When should I claim Social Security? What happens when the markets fall? How will taxes be managed? What happens if I need care? What happens when one of us dies, if you're married? How will assets ultimately pass to my family? So a pile of assets doesn't answer any of those questions. Only planning does. Think of it like this. Assets are simply ingredients. The actual plan is the recipe. That's where Roger and Joe come in at. That's where myself, as a financial advisor for over 22 years now, my son with a background as an economist and also public policy, can help you in doing that to manage what is going on in your portfolio. Retirement requires coordination. It really does. It's not just let's throw it against the wall and see what sticks. That doesn't work. Account balances alone do not equal financial security. It's the type of asset that you have. There are more than one asset. Many people think they're diversified. I've heard many other advisors speak to this, and it's so true. I think all of us need to talk about this more than we do. But oftentimes, clients come to us and they have money all in the market, but it's in different mutual funds. It's in different risk levels and all that, and they think they're diversified. It's one asset class. It's called the open market. Nothing wrong with the open market, but you shouldn't have all of your assets in the open market. As you get closer to retirement, you should have a very low percentage of your assets in the open market. The vast majority of your assets should be used to fill the income gap with increasing contractually guaranteed income, and then the rest, have it in the market. For some of you, the rest could be a lot. For some of you, the rest could be none. All of it needs to be toward income. But hey, you'll never be disappointed and say, dadgummit, we've got too much money at the end of every month. What did those guys do to us? They ended up giving us too much income than we have month. Well, no one's ever complained about that. So again, there's a lot of issues out there when it comes to getting to and getting through retirement. So one of the biggest things, and I would just say this is kind of a quick synopsis of what I've already talked about. If you're getting ready for retirement, you really have what I call a checklist, a wake-up checklist. And here's some things that you would want to be able to answer. And we would help you to answer these if we work together. And that would be, do I know exactly what retirement will cost? Did you know there was a cost to retirement? There is. Do you know how much guaranteed income you'll have? Have you optimized Social Security, particularly if you're married? Could my income survive a 20 or 30% market decline? Do I have a tax strategy, not just a tax return? Have I planned for healthcare costs? Have I addressed long-term care costs? Would my surviving spouse, if you're married, remain financially secure? And that's probably one of the biggest concerns I have with a lot of my clients. If both of them live based on maybe the pensions and the different income streams that one of the spouses has, everything's great. There's no worries. You'll have so much money to give to your family when you pass to go to them as a legacy. It's awesome. But if one of you dies and it's the wrong one, the one that has all of the pensions, all of the income streams, they die and they don't pass over to the spouse, that could be bad, because then the legacy that would have gone to the family if they had one in place, regardless of who died first, then those could end up being used to take care of the spouse that didn't have all those premiums. So not those pensions, not only does it hurt you in the here and now, when you're both gone, the legacy is depleted also. How about this one? Are my legal documents and beneficiaries current? I know that's boring stuff, but I talk about it all the time. It's really, really important to know that. Do I have a written retirement income plan? You will get that if you work with us, particularly those of you that have a lot of moving parts. So again, guys, a lot of information we're going to cover on today's show. You got questions, concerned, give us a call, 910-583-4321. We'll be right back after this message.
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8: 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I'm your host, Roger Harris. Excited to be able to share with you today. We've covered a lot of information already. I know it's just the first half of the show, if you will. We've covered a ton of information. You've got questions, you got concerns. Maybe you're listening to us for the first time. We are a father and son team, my son Joseph and myself. We work together to help our clients to have the best retirement possible. And the way we do that is we understand the difference between a wish and a hope versus an actual strategy. We don't believe in hopium, hoping the market doesn't crash, hoping that, you know, the right people get elected. Hope, hope, hope. Hope is not a great plan for retirement. We believe in math and science, which we can look back and see what has the market done over the last 10, 20, 30 years. Not so concerned about what has the market done over the last 100 years, but what has it done over the last 20 years? That's pretty valuable information to know. For that matter, in today's environment, it's good to know what has the market done in the last 5 years and understanding what would that mean to you moving forward. When do we have another major correction? We haven't had one in quite a while. 2020 was not a correction. That was an anomaly. And so we need to really, really focus in on how to get the best plan possible. So I just covered a lot of bullet points, actually it was 14, concerning the different things that you really need to think about when it comes to planning for retirement. Didn't get into detail about any of them. What I'm going to do now is I'm going to get into some more detail about some very, very specific things that many of us, we think about, but we kind of want to avoid it, because if we don't have something in place, especially if we could, but we chose not to, that could be really bad. So here's the big deal. I'm gonna spend some time getting into this and some of the other costs. We've been talking about cost of retirement. Retirement does cost. Let's talk about long-term care. Long-term care is a retirement wild card. Why? We all have different kind of healthcare expenses. It's not a cookie cutter. And let's face it, a routine healthcare can typically be budgeted, but long-term care potentially changes our entire financial plan. I know financial advisors, that's all they focus on is long-term care. That's it. And quite frankly, the truth of it is it could wreck what was otherwise a really good financial plan, particularly if you're married. I've seen it happen. I've seen it happen with some of my folks that have come to me and said, look, I'm still waiting to make a move with my finances because I'm still taking care of an elderly parent. And at this point, I don't know how much longer I'm going to need to make those monthly payments. Again, it is sad when a person says, wow, I could live too long and I could not only deplete my assets for my spouse, but I could wreck the legacy I'd planned for my family. These are all things that are avoidable. So you got questions, you got concerns, you would like to know more, give us a call, 910-583-4321. Again, that number is 910-583-4321, or just go to our website, whitehorse-financial.com, whitehorse-financial.com. Schedule an appointment. You'll see our phone numbers in there. If you want to call from there, that's fine. And just leave us your information, your basic information. But just learn more about us from our website. That's pretty simple. So a couple of things. Recently, the Federal Administration of Community Living, this is interesting, said that someone turning 65 has a 70% chance of needing some type of long-term care services and supports during their remaining lifetime. 70% out of all of us that are 65 or older. Now, here's where it gets even more interesting. The average duration is 3 years. So what happens after 3 years? Well, typically the person has passed away. That's typically what happens. I'm speaking from experience of being a caregiver in my family. So and these are averages based on the law of large numbers. Some of you, these numbers may be double or triple. Some of you, these numbers may be cut in half. But the average age or the average number of years that a woman would spend in a long-term care facility is nearly 4 years, 3.7 years. Men, just barely 2 years. So roughly 20% of today's 65-year-olds may need health care for more than 5 years. What would that look like? That extra two and a half or three years of health care above the average, and what could that do to your legacy that you may want to leave to your family? Or maybe your kids have to end up paying. Not only do they not get the legacy you really envisioned, but they also have to come out of pocket for their future retirement. Again, this is not an obscure risk. I'm not making this stuff up. I'm not trying to scare anyone. I'm just trying to give you the understanding that a lot of this stuff is very, very avoidable. It is very avoidable. I really believe in an asset-based long-term care strategy. It is powerful. It doesn't have to be a standalone, but it is a very, very powerful thing. So the obvious question I know after all this information I've given you is, so what does long-term care actually costs? Well, let's just look at a more recent cost of care survey conducted in 2025. This was associated through an insurance company called Genworth. I'm very familiar with them. They're a very solid company. But here's what they said. They said the national median cost of in-home non-medical caregiver, okay? Think of someone with memory issues, but physically, for right now, they're okay. That's $35 an hour. And if you look at 44 hours a week, that comes to over $80,000 annually, okay? That's kind of a big deal, right? So, and that's just, you know, assisted living at home. What if there's other issues? Well, if you look at things like maybe a nursing home, maybe a semi-private room, you're looking at about $115,000 annually. If you're looking at some that are not a semi-private, maybe they're private. Maybe you want a private room. You're looking closer to $130,000 annually. Now think about that. A three-year stay at today's numbers, and this is based on 2025, not 2026, a private room, the national media could approach around, this is for 3 years, $390,000. That would really put a dent in most people's legacy plan, much less their own personal retirement plan. And keep in mind, this is for only one spouse. This is where long-term care becomes more than just a healthcare discussion. It becomes an income issue, an investment issue, a spousal protection issue, and quite frankly, a legacy issue. You cannot get away from it. So I'm going to recap real quick. Again, I'm not trying to scare anyone or say, oh my God, this guy puts out a lot of really bad information. It's doom and gloom. I don't want to hear this stuff. I want to hear wonderful things like, don't worry, it'll come back. Don't worry. The market will return 8, 10, 12% every year if you just invest in a good solid mutual fund. Well, I couldn't sleep at night if I said crazy things like that. So I'm not going to say that. I'm going to stick with math and science and facts. Okay. Here are some key facts. Home care could be as much as $80,000 a year. Now, these are median costs. Depending on where you live, it could be less or it could be more. Assisted living, $74,000 a year. Nursing home, between $115,000 and $130,000 a year. If let's just say the average, which is 3 years in an assisted living nursing home type facility, it could consume hundreds of thousands of dollars, pushing almost $400,000 for a three-year stay. So what happens to the healthy spouse if there is one? If you don't have two people, I got a client, had two people at one time in their mom and dad both. That's not that unusual. It's just not that unusual. Again, you've got questions, you've got concerns, you'd like to know more about the asset-based long-term care, which I really encourage. You'd like to know more about having contractually guaranteed income strategies that'll put you in a much, much better position, regardless of what the market does. So one of the other things, and I'm trying to cover a lot of information. To me, it's all about education. I know you didn't turn this on to hear jokes and to hear, you know, me and two or other three guys sitting around, you know, being the yuck guys telling you jokes. You know, you didn't come here for comedy. You came here for facts and to know how can you get some help. A couple of ways you can get help. One is you can call us, 910-583-4321, 910-583-4321. 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
8: 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I'm your host, Roger Harris. Today's show, we're talking about the cost of retirement. We're getting into a lot of detail. And if you haven't had a chance to listen to the whole show, or maybe you've really even never heard of us, you're just hearing us for the first time, or maybe you're like some folks that come to us, you've been listening to me for years. And you're like, you know, there are some aspects of what I'm hearing that I need to get clarification on. By all means, give us a call, 910-583-4321. That's a simple number to find. It's just easy as 910-583. And then we got a countdown, 4321, and leave us your name and your email. Your name and your email, and either texting or calling, either one is fine. And someone will, in fact, get back in touch with you for sure. And we will schedule an initial, the way we start our process with everyone is, we just have a phone conversation. You don't have to come into the office. We don't have to do the virtual meeting. We just have a phone conversation. We ask some questions. We listen. You ask us questions. We figure things out together. We explain our process. And then if we decide to move forward, we will do that. We'll help you by understanding where you're at, what you're doing, and how we can improve, optimize your current assets. Number one, by eliminating losses and creating an accumulation strategy that gives you the ability to have peace of mind, knowing you've already taken care of the income. And that's a foundation. And in doing that, that meeting can be in person or it can be virtually, that second meeting. And we decide together if we need to continue to move forward. We do have a process we go through with everyone. And our process is designed to give you the most optimized, better retirement plan you can possibly have based on paychecks, playchecks, and tax-efficient legacy. So always you can go to the website, whitehorse-financial.com. Okay, let's talk about inflation. Some call it the silent killer. That's a interesting name. I've heard it called the silent tax. It's an expense you never really receive a bill for. That's why we call it silent tax. Inflation may be the most dangerous retirement expense because nobody sends you an invoice labeled inflation. Instead, the grocery bills go up, the insurance goes up, property tax, we don't need to talk about that. Healthcare rises, travel rises, utilities. So let's just suppose, let's just give a hypothetical. I'm just going to play out a little scenario here. Let's suppose you retire and you have an annual spending of $60,000 a year. Okay, that's what you spend. Now, at 3% annual inflation, which is pretty much average over the long haul. I mean, some years we have, you know, less inflation. Some years we have, you know, triple inflation over that. But let's just say an average of 3%, that lifestyle that you were spending $60,000 on for the exact same lifestyle within 10 years, you now need $81,000 instead of $60,000 a year. That same 3% inflation, and keep in mind, you know, it could be a higher inflation than that. After 20 years, it could be more than $108,000 a year. So the $60,000 you have today with a 3% inflation rate over the next 20 years, now you need nearly $110,000 a year. After 30 years, it's closer to $150,000. It's actually $146,000. That's why retirement planning cannot simply answer, can I afford to retire today? Here's what it really needs to answer is, can I afford to live my lifestyle for the next 20 or 30 years from today? So think of it like this. Inflation is invisible, but it is powerful. It doesn't go away. It doesn't matter who's in office. It doesn't matter who gets elected. Some do a worse job than others. Some do a better job. It depends on what's going on in the big world, because unfortunately, from a financial standpoint and from all other standpoints, we're pretty much connected globally. Think of COVID and what that did to our country and what it did to the world. It was called the Great Reset by the folks who I think probably engineered and orchestrated the whole thing. And it has been a reset. We've seen some lunacy come from that. No question about that. So inflation is invisible but powerful. Retirement, typically, I mean, most retirements, one of you is at least going to live for probably decades. So today's $60,000 lifestyle won't cost $60,000 forever. It will continue to go up. And growth remains important even after retirement. You need to have some growth strategies even after retirement, certainly prior, but even during. It's just important. Cost number 10, the things we didn't plan for. What is that? And it's like, wait a minute. So, Roger, you're giving me all these different things. You've covered all these different things that we have to plan for. Now you're giving me stuff that we can't plan for. Think of it like this. Retirement includes expenses that really, they don't fit onto a spreadsheet. It could be your adult child needs help. Does that resonate with anybody? Your grandchild wants to go to college and you want your grandchild to go to college. Does that resonate with anyone? How about a new roof? How about a new car? The old one dies. How about some serious dental work? How about if one of you spousal gets sick, you're married, one of you gets sick. I mean, sick, where you know, have to do some traveling and you have to have a lot of things. What about insurance premiums going up? What if you need to move? Maybe you really can't continue to stay in the same home you're in now and you're going to have to move. How about a family emergency that requires travel? So you have to leave your current place and go somewhere else, which typically means if you are still semi-retired and working, you're probably not going to be able to work while you're doing that. I can speak from personal experience on that. That's why I don't like retirement plans that work only if everything goes perfectly. Because they don't. They just don't go perfectly. It's a messy world we live in, guys. So a successful retirement plan needs margins, needs liquidity, needs flexibility. Why? Well, number one, life happens. Emergency reserves still matter in retirement, maybe more because we're not working. Don't invest every available dollar. Do I believe in investments? 100%, but not every available dollar. You need some liquidity. You need some liquidity. Build flexibility into your plan. You say, well, how do I do that? We can help you with that. That's what we do. We help people to prepare for not just to get to retirement, but to get through retirement. And then should you want to, leave a tax-efficient legacy. Again, better retirement plans is what we do here at White Horse Financial with myself, with my son, Joseph Lewis. We believe in paychecks, playchecks, and a tax-efficient legacy. So let's talk about one that all of us kind of assume is, you know, always going to be there, and that's Social Security. So here's where things can get really, really interesting when it comes to Social Security. So there's an article that I recently had a chance to look at, and I was going to hit the high points of it. 10 alarming retirement statistics you can't ignore. Okay, this was recent as in this year. It points out that the average retired worker Social Security benefit as of January 2026 was about $2,071 per year or $24,852 annually. Let's just say $25,000 a year. Now, if you compare that with some of the other Bureau of Labor Statistics benchmarks, they are showing the households headed by someone who's 65 or older are roughly spending about $61,000 per year. That is net, not gross. So these really aren't even apple to apples figures. Social Security figure is an individual retired worker benefit, while the Bureau of Labor Statistics is measuring a consumer unit household. But the comparison still even illustrates a very, very important point. Social Security was never intended to fund the entire retirement lifestyle. I'll repeat that. Social Security was never intended to fund the entire retirement lifestyle. As a matter of fact, I've done quite a few Social Security seminars, educational workshops for a lot of folks. And what we have found is the average couple, Social Security feels about 40% of their income gap. Now, for some folks, unfortunately, they haven't had a real successful finances in their life, it might be all they got. For others, it's much, much less than 40%, significantly less than 40%. Matter of fact, you wouldn't even really have to have it, but I get it. You paid into it for 40 years. You want it. So I understand that. But we do need things to fill the gap. And what could that be? Well, it could be pensions, 401ks, IRAs, Roth accounts, investments, annuities, savings, other income. Here's some key takeaways. The average retired worker's Social Security check is going to be a little under $25,000 a year. Household retirement expenses can be significantly greater than that. Social Security is just a foundation. It is not the entire house. And so where does the remaining income come from? We can help you with that. We got another important break coming up. We'll be right back.
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8: 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We're really getting into the different aspects of retirement, the cost of retirement, ways you can mitigate those risks, the ways you can shore up your retirement with contractual guarantees. We do not believe in hope when it comes to your retirement plan. I believe hope is a wonderful strategy for life. It's not a great plan for retirement income because we do not believe in hopium. We believe in math and science, 20-year look backs, 30-year look backs. Hey, let's do a 10-year look back. What's been going on? Where can we go? Are things going to get more expensive in the future? Are they going to get less expensive? Will you be in a higher or a lower or the same tax bracket in the future? Some of these are unknown, but we can have opinions concerning those. What about inflation? What about the out-of-control spending with our government? Is it possible Social Security could be cut? All these crazy things that go through our head. I think that's why as we get older, we have a harder time sleeping. I run into that a lot. A lot of people I talk to, it's like, oh, man, I woke up at 3 o'clock this morning, and I did this, I did that. You know, I go through that. Here's what I do. I read. When I can't sleep, it's 3 a.m. for them. I read. I don't turn on the TV. I don't get up and eat. Now, I used to do all those things, but I just read. And I find about an hour of reading, give or take. It helps, and I go back to sleep. But here's the thing. We don't want you to stay awake wondering if you're going to have enough money to live through retirement. That's really a problem. See, and here's why. The biggest problem out there is not sequence risk. It's not market volatility. It's not inflation. They're problems. Don't get me wrong. But here's a bigger problem. Many people just don't have a plan. They have no plan. And perhaps the most concerning statistic isn't the cost of healthcare or housing or long-term care. They're all issues. It's really about only 23% of folks who are still working actually have a written financial strategy for retirement. That's less than 1 in 4. That means only half a person out of 4 has actually got a written plan. And the reason is for many people, even people with advisors, do not have a written plan. We believe you need a written plan. A written plan is powerful. It's something you can go back to. You can look at. You go, yes, this is what we're doing. Hey, what I see written here, what's happening isn't maybe really happening. Let's make a correction. Let's make sure we're on. So 65% of Americans feel, again, behind on their retirement savings. We've all heard those statistics. If we haven't, that's really what it is. But here's the thing. A recent survey said that 67% of us Americans are more afraid of running out of money in retirement than dying. Again, it's back to, I could live too long. What a terrible statement. But I get it, because we have to think like that, particularly if we're married, or particularly if it's like, wow, my kids may have to sacrifice their careers when they're in some of their highest earning years of their entire life to take care of me and to come out of pocket to take care of me. Is this avoidable? It is avoidable. At least let's improve your situation. You know, depending on what your exact situation is, what type of income streams you have, what kind of savings you have, what kind of investable assets you have, what type of safe money you have. All those things are factors which, you know, none of us can create things for you that you didn't create for yourself over the years. Or maybe you're young and you do have years ahead of you.

0: En garde!
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2: A bear market. Okay, that's just, you got to know that. That was not a bear market. And unfortunately, many people have started to think, oh, the market just keeps going up. It always goes up. It will not continue to always go up. It will have pullbacks. Okay, it just will. So you got to account for those things, particularly if that's a source of income. And we want you to have not be part of the statistics of being afraid of running out of money in retirement. And you're more afraid of that than you are dying. Honestly, you really, none of us should be afraid of dying, particularly if you got your life right. But here's the key. People aren't necessarily afraid of retirement. They're afraid of retiring without knowing whether the math actually works. Well, that's where a written retirement plan comes in. You know, it's good to have that. You can go back and look at it. But here's the truth. Here is the truth. Only 20% have a written plan. 65% feel that they're just behind. It's too late. Running out of money has become a major fear. Planning replaces uncertainty with information. That's what we do for you. There is hope. There's always hope. As long as you're alive, there's hope. And the hope is that you can create a better plan. You can have a better strategy. You can have a written plan. You can have assets in the place where they're supposed to be. Think of it like this. Your assets need to be where they need to be on the bus based on their importance. Okay. What is this asset for? What is that asset for? How is this going to go? Where's the legacy? Most of us, we want lifestyle. We want income. We want investments, and then we want legacy. Let's keep it real, real simple. Well, we can help you with that. But if any of this is a bit fuzzy, you're not really sure, you've done a great job of saving, you've done a great job of investing, and now you know I'm getting into the decumulation phase, I'm getting into the distribution phase. Remember, retirement is not an income problem. It could oftentimes be an asset problem, okay? The asset, the proper asset, is not on the right place on the bus. You know, one of the things that Joseph and myself, my son, did was we were working with some folks and we were looking at tax treatment of different assets and how that can affect your strategies, just the different tax treatments, whether it's taxable, tax deferred, or tax free. Understanding the difference and how you need to have the right tax strategies in the right place on the bus and what you use them for. So let me give you kind of a real simple concept, if you will. Okay, let's say you have 500,000 or 1 million or 2 million. Those are all nice round numbers, easy for us to think about. But those numbers alone don't really tell us whether our retirement is going to work. What we really need to know is, what does retirement cost? What is your retirement going to cost? What's that going to look like? Is it downsizing? Is it maybe like some couple we recently had an opportunity to meet with and they said, hey, we just moved into a better place that made more sense for us because, you know, we don't want to climb stairs. We don't want to do some of the things that are involved in the way we lived over the last 10, 20, 30 years. We want a more efficient home. Makes perfect sense. Common sense. It's really good. It's something to consider. But what reliable income already exists? Let's get all the guaranteed reliable income in place. For many, it's going to be Social Security and other things. For some of you, it's going to be Social Security and other pensions. For some of you, it could be maybe a 401k or a TSP. It's different stuff. It's just different stuff for different people. But what must my portfolio produce? And that's really the last question. So let's just say your retirement is going to cost you $8,000 a month. Your Social Security and your pensions combined provide $5,000. So we don't have an $8,000 problem. We have a $3,000 a month gap, an income gap. How do we fill that? What do we do? We can help you with that. We can help you to create your own pension plan. We call it a personal pension plan, a triple P, where you have an investable asset that's going to produce lifetime income contractually guaranteed. One of the largest financial institutions in the world is now offering a 35% bonus on any type of money you have. It could be an IRA, it could be a TSP, it could be a 401k, it could be lazy money sitting in the bank, it could be a brokerage account, it could be an existing Roth or an IRA, it doesn't matter. You could move it into that particular strategy, which is an income strategy, very, very powerful income strategy, and get a 35% bump in doing that. In other words, if you had $100,000 day one toward income and toward legacy, you'd have $135,000. Let's just say you had $300,000. Day one, it would be over $400,000, actually be $405,000 toward income and toward legacy. And so it would probably make sense for some of you listening to take it, see what that looks like. Give us a call, 910-583-4321, and we will assist you in showing you what that could look like for you, or you can go to our website.

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0: 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My name is Roger Harris. I'm a financial advisor here in Fayetteville, North Carolina. I've been doing this for about 22 years. My son has recently joined the firm in the last, say, 4 or 5 months. He has a background as an economist and also in master's in public policy, and he is working with us as a financial advisor also. And we believe in building comprehensive financial plans where you have a better retirement plan based on paychecks, playchecks, and then, by all means, a tax-efficient legacy. And in doing that, you get certainty. You actually have a walk-away financial plan, something that will actually put you in a position of having peace of mind, okay, POM, peace of mind and plenty of money. We believe in that. Why? Because quite frankly, that is the key to retirement, is knowing it's going to be okay regardless of who's in office, regardless of what inflation is or is not, regardless of market volatility. Why? Because all those things are always going to be around, particularly if we have a long retirement. And the truth of it is, many people's retirement is 30 years. Some are 40. It's possible to even have a longer retirement than that. But certainly 30 years is very, very realistic for many of us retiring, particularly if you're married. At least one of you is certainly going to have a 30-year plus retirement. So here's what we want to do. And I'm just going to kind of keep it really, really simple. It's just a really practical exercise that I like to recommend when it comes to creating spending plans. I personally don't like budgets. I don't like even the word budget. It sounds constricting. I believe in spending plans. So number one, we need that essential income, which includes things every month like housing, utilities, food, healthcare, insurance, transportation, taxes. None of those things go away even with a paid off house or a paid off car. You still have all of those issues. So we need that. That's our essentials. And then we need lifestyle. What makes retirement so enjoyable? You got plenty of time. Hopefully you got money. Hopefully you got your health. If you do, what are we going to spend money on? Fun stuff, travel, restaurants, golf, hobbies, entertainment, kids, gifts, grandchildren. So it's important to know that's a gifts and grandchildren. Yeah, they go together hand in hand. And so then our third, if you will, our spending plan is that contingency income. What happens if our life doesn't actually follow the spreadsheet? What if there are healthcare issues, long-term care issues, home repairs, a new vehicle, family emergencies? So now retirement planning becomes much, much more tangible. It is important to know that we have our needs. They got to be taken care of with a spending plan. Our wants, again, we need a lifestyle plan. And then the what ifs of the world, the emergencies, that contingency income. These are the things we encourage everyone to do. Whether you work with us or you don't work with us, whoever you're working with, you need to have a plan. You need to have a written plan. Because remember, every retirement dollar, it has a job. Think of it like a soldier. You have to employ and deploy your monies to do what you want it to do. Don't have lazy money sitting around. Your money's on retirement and you're not. That's not good. So quick summary. Let's look at the cost before you retire. If we add up everything together, retirement is really, really expensive. And there's some key reasons, starting with housing, food, utilities, transportation, taxes, healthcare, travel, home repairs, inflation, and potentially long-term care for at least one of you. The objective isn't to scare anyone. That's not what I'm trying to do. I don't do that. It's education. It's all about education. It's to recognize that a 25 to 30 year retirement represents one of the largest financial commitments most of us will ever make, way beyond the purchase of a home, way beyond that. We would never buy a house without asking, well, what will be the cost? We shouldn't enter retirement either without asking, well, pretty much the same question. And once we understand the cost, now we can begin to build the income plan. That is what we do. That's what we specialize in. Part of that is growing your assets. The other part is, what does it look like for decumulation? Well, you got to have an income plan to decumulate, because retirement confidence doesn't come from simply having a large account balance. It really doesn't. Here's what it comes from. It comes from knowing what is the cost of life. What is it? What is it going to cost you? Where will the money come from? How long does it need to last? And what happens when life doesn't go according to plan? Back to our contingency plan. So I'm going to give you a couple of real quick summaries, if you will, of some of the information that we have covered here today. And if at any time you've got questions, you'd like to know more, you'd like to get more input, you'd like to have a second set of eyes look on what you're doing, by all means, you can call us or you can text us. That number is 910-583-4321. 910-583-4321. You can leave your name and your email, and you can leave a voicemail or you can leave a text. Okay. We will get back in touch with you. Or you can just go to our website. We're really easy to find. It's whitehorse-financial.com. Whitehorse-financial.com. And understand that what we do are comprehensive plans, okay, to assist you in getting to and through retirement and leaving the legacy you want to have. We believe in giving and living off the income someone has spent 30, 40, maybe more years producing, whether it's as a business owner, whether it's as a professional, whether you've been working in the manufacturing plant like I did for 22 years. I was tool and die maker for 22 years. I get it. I understand it. We're all in the same journey. Just it's slightly different. Okay. Some of us are putting in 40 and 50 hours a week. Some people put in 60 and 80 hours a week. Some people own their own business and all the processes that go with that. Some people are working for the federal government. It's some people have had 7, 8, 9, 10 jobs before they come to the end of their career or more. But the point is this, we still need to have a plan. So let's look at some quick stats, if you will. The average 65-year-old and older spends about $61,000 a year. Now, housing, and again, we're not just talking about paying the house off. There's still cost with housing. It's about $21,000 a year. And then there's food. That's about $8,000 a year. There's utilities. Well, that's a real moving target. That's at least $4,000 or more a year. Transportation could be $9,000 or more a year. Healthcare, that's a massive moving target. But an average, we're looking at about $8,000. Entertainment, about $2,800. Then we get into the options of Medicare Part B, Part B deductible, and what that cost is. Each one of them is like $200 and $283 respectively. And then we start looking at the other inpatient deductibles of $1,736. The chances of needing long-term care after age 65 for one of you is nearly 70%. And real quick, these numbers, in-home non-medical care, you're looking at over $80,000 a year, depending on where you live. Assisted living, over $74,000 a year. Semi-private nursing home, $115,000 a year. Private nursing home, $130,000 a year. And keep in mind, that's for one spouse. The average retired worker Social Security check, because most people, the vast majority of people, claim Social Security at age 62, the earliest age you can, which means the smallest check, is about $25,000, a little bit less than that. So the average folks who are working or business owners that actually have a written retirement strategy is less than a quarter, less than 23%. So here's a question I want to leave everyone with today. Do you know what your retirement is actually going to cost? 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
2: 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Investment in securities or the market involves a potential risk for loss of principal. 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
6: Big meeting. I'm Paul Stevens, Fox News. President Trump gearing up to host a state dinner for Chinese leader Xi Jinping next week. Fox's Peter Ducey.
7: For the Xi sit-down, the president attends the United Nations General Assembly and plans to huddle with Gulf leaders at a critical moment in the Iran war. Asked to preview his remarks to the UN, the president is reflecting on last year's visit. Hoping to control coverage, President Trump posted today, effective immediately, I am banning fake news CNN, MS Now, and Politico from the White House as a result of their constant reporting fake news.
8: It's really just cumulative stories over the last few years. You get sick of it.
7: For decades, CNN, like Fox, has been part of a rotating five-network TV pool, with crews traveling with the president all around the world.
6: Now, all this coming after the president tried to bar reporters with the Associated Press from the Oval Office and other press events. Following an April 2025 lawsuit, a federal judge ruled that the president's actions were unconstitutional. The Trump administration is trying to appeal that. After months of talks, President Trump says a major security deal with Denmark and Greenland has been reached, expanding the U.S. military presence there.
9: President Trump declaring victory in this historic deal with Greenland and Denmark, writing in a Truth Social post that the deal, quote, I am pleased to announce the United States of America has entered into an agreement with the Kingdom of Denmark and Greenland that gives the United States permanent control over security and all other needs in Greenland, completely addressing all of our many U.S. concerns there. Will be no cost to the United States. We will immediately begin the process of developing a large military presence in the appropriate part of Greenland. Additionally, from now on, no U.S. adversary can ever have a base in Greenland, have a military presence in Greenland, or make sensitive investments in Greenland without our written approval.
6: Fox's Jan Lee Painter, and America is listening to Fox News.
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6: That lone holdout juror in the Lindsey Clancy murder trial continues to break his silence.
14: Michael Desmondville, the lone juror who stopped Lindsey Clancy from dodging prison. He says, despite withering pressure to do so, he never wavered. Not once. Said, I didn't have any doubts as I tried to explain different possible theories during deliberation. I kept getting cut off as if I had doubts based on the evidence present, based on all the physical evidence, key witnesses, and what the prosecution presents. I thought it was enough proof that she knew exactly what she was doing and planned. He says the other 11 talked over him all the time and even accused him of caving. The fourth person claimed that he admitted reasonable doubt, which he says never happened.
6: And that is Fox's Kevin Cork. Lindsey Clancy due back in court on September 29. There is a possibility prosecutors may pass on a retrial in the case. Well, some frustrated California residents are facing more severe weather as Orange County has declared a state of emergency for coastal erosion.
4: Some residents are voicing their frustration with the red tape in this heavy regulated state. They say it's keeping folks from adequately protecting their property amid growing concerns over looming El Nino storms. Now, in response to concerns about overregulation, the Coastal Commission tells Fox News that their agency has approved all emergency permit applications for rock revetments along Beach Road and Dana Point, which allow for additional armoring across 17 properties. They also said staff worked hard to make sure folks had the required authorization, including approving permits over Labor Day weekend.
6: And that's Fox's Christina Coleman. President Trump on Friday signing into law a sweeping sanctions package targeting Russian officials and key pillars of the Russian economy. All this, of course, meant to punish and pressure Moscow for its ongoing war against Ukraine. I'm Paul Stevens. This is Fox News.
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4: A big week ahead. I'm Paul Stevens, Fox News. President Trump is getting set to join world leaders attending the UN General Assembly next week in New York City.
5: President Trump is expected to repeat his calls that Iran cannot have a nuclear weapon when he addresses the United Nations General Assembly in New York next week. Despite the war, the State Department has allowed a core Iranian delegation to attend the event. Iranian President Masoud Pezeshkian is reportedly one of the officials who has been granted a visa, but a senior administration official did not say whether there will be any meetings between the U.S. and Iran. The General Assembly comes against the backdrop of Chinese President Xi Jinping's state visit to D.C. China's relationship with Iran is under the spotlight. China is accused of propping up Iran's war machine by buying its oil, supplying the regime with weapons and even intelligence that's helping to target U.S. troops, allegedly.
4: And that's Fox's Madeline Rivera. And the Wall Street Journal reports U.S. officials think Iran obtained high-resolution satellite images of an American base in Jordan from Chinese entities before an attack that killed three U.S. service members. President Trump, meantime, announcing a major security deal with Denmark and Greenland that will expand the U.S. military presence on that Arctic island.
6: President Trump declaring victory in this historic deal with Greenland and Denmark, writing in a Truth Social post that the deal, quote, "I am pleased to announce the United States of America has entered into an agreement with the Kingdom of Denmark and Greenland that gives the United States permanent control over security and all other needs in Greenland, completely addressing all of our many U.S. concerns there. Will be no cost to the United States. We will immediately begin the process of developing a large military presence in the appropriate part of Greenland. Additionally, from now on, no U.S. adversary can ever have a base in Greenland, have a military presence in Greenland, or make sensitive investments in Greenland without our express written approval."
4: Fox's Chanley Painter. 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
4: That lone holdout juror in the Lindsey Clancy murder trial is breaking his silence.
9: Michael Desmondville, the lone juror who stopped Lindsey Clancy from dodging prison. He says, despite withering pressure to do so, he never wavered. Not once. Said, I didn't have any doubts as I tried to explain different possible theories during deliberation. I kept getting cut off as if I had doubts based on the evidence present, based on all the physical evidence, key witnesses, and what the prosecution presents. I thought it was enough proof that she knew exactly what she was doing and planned. He says the other 11 talked over him all the time and even accused him of caving. The fourth person claimed that he admitted reasonable doubt, which he says never happened.
4: And that's Fox's Kevin Cork. Lindsey Clancy due back in court on the 29th of September. Some frustrated California residents facing even more severe weather as Orange County has declared their state of emergency concerning coastal erosion.
5: Some residents are voicing their frustration with the red tape in this heavy regulated state. They say it's keeping folks from adequately protecting their property amid growing concerns over looming El Nino storms. Now, in response to concerns about overregulation, the Coastal Commission tells Fox News that their agency has approved all emergency permit applications for rock revetments along Beach Road and Dana Point, which allow for additional armoring across 17 properties. They also said staff worked hard to make sure folks had the required authorization, including approving permits over Labor Day weekend.
4: And that is Fox's Christina Coleman. And the State Department approving a potential $2.7 billion military sale to Ukraine for air defense equipment. The package including three S-300 clone missiles, range-extended air defense laser-guided rocket missile systems, and counter-drone systems radars. The proposed sale still has to get an okay from Congress. I'm Paul Stevens, and this is Fox News.
0: The zombie apocalypse is upon us. 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
2: Lawyers, let me make the other side's case, and then let me rip it apart. They'll tell you the warnings save lives, and they're probably right. They'll tell you that somewhere out there is a parent who genuinely didn't know a thin plastic bag could suffocate a child, and that one warning might be the difference. I don't know. They're telling you a warning costs a penny, and a funeral costs everything, so why not warn? That's cheap insurance. And you know what? On the warnings that carry real information, legitimate information, I'm not going to argue with a word of that. The poison symbol, for example, or the high voltage sign. Those labels, the label that tells you this box actually contains peanuts and your kid is allergic, that's going to save a life. Nobody on this side of that microphone is against those, but here's what the argument misses every single time. Those warnings work because they're rare. The skull and crossbones means something precisely. Because you never see it on orange juice, do you? You never see it anywhere. In fact, if you see the skull and crossbones, you immediately know, oops, that's serious. The second that you put, if you put the skull and crossbones on everything, then you made everything safe or worthless. You didn't add safety, you just added to the noise. And a real danger, a real one, is now hiding in that noise wearing the same yellow triangle as the do not iron while wearing shirt. When you warn about everything, you've warned about nothing. That's not safety. That's the paperwork of safety. And before I get on my high horses, as if I haven't been already, let me tell you something about myself. You know I'm not throwing rocks from a clean house. You know that I ran FEMA. I ran the risk agency. And when the country wanted somebody to worry professionally about the worst thing that could happen on any given Tuesday, that was at my desk. And I've signed my name to more cover your tail, warn about everything, check the box paperwork than any honest man should ever have to admit to. So I know exactly why that letter says this is not a step. I've been in the room where those decisions get made. And somewhere a lawyer told somebody it had to be there. And somebody who just wanted to sell a letter said, fine, put it on there, and moved on with his day. That's how every one of these gets born. Not from malice, but from fear and from the path of least resistance. The government cannot make the risk go away. It can't. Nobody can. For example, go back to FEMA. The flood's still coming. The fires are still coming. The ladder is still tall. All the warnings in the world don't lower the water by a single inch. With all that warning, all it does is something quieter, and I think a lot worse. A whole lot worse. It tells you every single day, in 1,000 little labels, that somebody else is responsible for keeping you safe. And the problem I have is that I think most people in the country start to believe it. This gets back to the thesis of the entire hour, the risk-free society. You really do start to believe that somehow we can live in a risk-free society. I don't think that we can. And quite honestly, I don't think you want to. Can you imagine living in a country, or in a world for that matter, where there is no risk? You would never go hiking. You would never go to the beach. You'd never get on an airplane. You'd never drive a car. You'd never take the steps, but you'd never take the elevator either. You wouldn't go to work. You would sit at home, but oh my gosh, COVID taught us that, oh, but if you get within 6 feet of somebody, they might be carrying something and they might give it off to you. So you'll turn into a hermit in your house and you'll tell the Uber Eats just, oh, leave it on the porch, leave it on the deck, leave it on the front door. That warning becomes quieter and it becomes worse because of that. Because it tells you every single day in 1,000 little labels that somebody else is responsible for keeping you safe, and when you start to believe it, that's the point that you end up. And the muscle that you need on the day that, say, oh, the flood really comes, or the fires really start to spread, or the tornado's coming, or the blizzard is coming, or the earthquake warning has happened, or whatever it might be, the judgment, the nerve, the plain resilience, that muscle has been sitting in foam padding for 20

30, 40, 50 years, and it has completely forgotten how to catch you. That's the country that talked two-thirds of itself into the robot apocalypse. Not a country of cowards, a country that got told on 10,000 labels every single day, everywhere you went, even on the cup of coffee. Oh my gosh, it's going to cause cancer. Until finally everybody realized, hey, coffee is not going to cause cancer. We're just fooling ourselves. I often think about the cigarette packages. Skull and crossbones, right? May lead to your death. Yes. Getting into my car may lead to my death. Now, I know, not a perfect analogy, but nonetheless, think about it. Smoking cigarettes, we know, can cause lung cancer. Notice what I said. Can cause lung cancer. Because you know as well as I know, there are people out there that we all know who have smoked their entire lives, and they live to be 100 years old, and they don't die of cancer. They die of, congestive heart failure. Or they fall off a ladder. Or they drink themselves to death. And they die from cirrhosis of the liver. Nothing to do with the cigarette, at least directly. But yet, that warning may cause cancer is there, and people still smoke. A nation who can't be trusted with a ladder won't be trusted with much of anything, and won't trust themselves with much either. I think that's the real cost. That's the country that talked two-thirds of itself into that fear of AI, artificial intelligence. I don't think we're a country of cowards. Not yet, anyway. But a country that gets told on 10,000 labels that fear is the responsible setting and finally believed it is a people that really cannot be trusted with the ladder, who really cannot be trusted with much, and who certainly won't trust themselves with much of anything either. There's a real cost to that, and it never shows up on the label. So I want your help with something. It doesn't cost you anything, but your phone or your laptop, maybe 30 seconds. I want you to find the dumbest, most obvious, most insulting warning label within arm's reach of wherever you're sitting right now, or as you go about your week this week, and I want you to either capture a photo of that on your phone or remember what it says, because I want you to do one of two things. I want you, you know, and I guarantee you, right, there's one close right now. Maybe it's in your kitchen, it's in your garage, it's in your car, the thing you bought last week. Snap a picture of it. If you snap a picture of it, send that to me in an email. Send it to michaelbrown@iheartmedia.com. michaelbrown@iheartmedia.com. Or if you don't snap a picture, you can always just email me what it says, or you can text me too. Now, you can't text the photo, but you can text me what the label says. I want to collect those, because I want to put them up where everybody can see them. So there's your job. Yeah, I don't usually give you a homework assignment, but I did today. Hey, everybody, thanks for listening. Have a great weekend. I'll see you next weekend.

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